0: The far-flung trio from Ireland performing their arrangement of the Can-Can from Offenbach's The Guy in Hell, Orpheus in the Underworld. The Guy in Hell. That's a loose translation of that.
1: And, oh, God.
0: And the far-flung trio, by the way, a nice group from Ireland have recently come across violinist Catherine Hunka, accordionist Dermot Dunn, and on the double bass, Malachy Robbins.
1: I liked that.
0: Yeah.
1: I also liked the marimba before that, but it makes me a little sad because I broke my wrist about a month ago, which means I'm not able to play marimba currently. Oh. So just hearing that, I mean, I love the sound, don't get me wrong. It just makes me a little heart sick is all.
0: Okay. Well, you know, we have to have marimba.
1: I know. So
0: it's
1: thank you.
0: It's a requirement.
1: Music by Bizet was awesome.
0: Yeah. In fact, we got that out of the way. I think we're done for the day.
1: Okay.
0: Taking off.
1: Now it's going to be goofiness from here on out.
0: Here's Composer's Datebook. I don't know.
1: Thanks for tuning in to Friday Happy Hour, classical music with a twist to welcome the weekend. We do this every first Friday of the month at 5 o'clock. And I'm Krista Wessel.
0: I'm Warren Black.
1: And this is a joy for both of us. So I'm glad you're here.
0: Yes. Thanks for stopping by.
1: We also like to thank Aniche Cellars for their support, a second generation winemaking family who craft estate Columbia Gorge and Washington State wines with a commitment to grace and a touch of boldness. Whether through classical music or the beauty of wine, they believe in living life artfully. Their tasting room is in Underwood, Washington, in the Columbia Gorge, and there's more at AnicheCellars.com.
0: So, a couple weeks ago, somebody asked me, can you recommend a couple lesser-known composers? And I thought about it, and it was interesting in retrospect, but what I came up with was Madeline Dring, who's hard to typify, but wonderful music. And the other one I recommended was Elena Katz-Tiernan, who was born in Russia, but has lived in Australia for decades now. And I thought in retrospect, hey, it's Women's History Month. Why don't we just put some of their stuff on Friday Happy Hour?
1: I love it. So which of the two are we going to hear first?
0: We're going to hear first from Madeline Dring.
1: Okay.
0: So Madeline Dring is a 20th century British composer, born in the 1920s, and when she was 10 years old, she was accepted to the Royal Academy of Music in London.
1: 10?
0: They had a special children's program that she got in on, but she basically completed her education there. One of her teachers was Ralph Vaughan Williams.
1: No way!
0: Yeah.
1: Well, I'm glad we're showcasing her today then, because it's a name that I don't think is as well known as it should be.
0: Yeah. Let's make it better now.
1: Okay.
0: So Madeline Dring's output, very varied. She wrote lots of different kinds of music. But I thought we would start with one of her art songs. This is one of her five settings of poems by the English poet laureate John Betjeman, or Sir John Betjeman. Yeah. Yes, it tells the story of a person who was once a bon vivant, and then the years have stretched on. And it's called The Song of a Nightclub Proprietress.
1: And this is Friday Happy Hour.

0: Madeleine Drink's Festival Scherzo, written back in 1951, around the time of the Festival of Britain. So when everybody was all hopped up and happy in England. Performance by the Guildhall String Ensemble and pianist Martin Roscoe. And before that, one of her art songs, The Song of the Nightclub Proprietress.
1: That setting was cool.
0: A text by Sir John Betjeman. Performance by mezzo Sarah Walker and pianist Roger Vignol.
1: And by the way, if you want to learn more about Madeleine Dring, she is one of six women composers that you may not know of. That's the title of a post in our arts blog at our website, allclassical.org. It's a wonderful blog written by our colleague Rebecca Richardson in celebration of Women's History Month. Again, that's at allclassical.org.
0: So we'll have another woman composer spotlight later in the program. Right now, though, we are switching gears.
1: Okay.
0: Time for our, it's not a monthly thing, but occasionally we have a Frankenstein.
1: Sometimes I feel like these Frankenstein suites are what you live for.
0: Okay, you caught me. Yeah.
1: Like, let's see, we did a Brandenburg concerto. We did some Four Seasons where you take every movement and set a different performer to each movement, kind of Frankenstein the whole piece together. So what's the Frankenstein today?
0: So last month we had a little fun in our twin spin with the Capriole Suite. There was a heavy metal version of the Capriole Suite.
1: That was really metal.
0: And I came across that and it was just too good not to just use that as a twin spin.
1: Okay.
0: But I had found a bunch of other interesting arrangements of the Capriole Suite.
1: Okay.
0: So I said, okay, we're just going to go for the full Frankenstein this time.
1: Sounds good.
0: Yeah. So it's a six movement piece based on Renaissance dance music. So we have a selection here of types of ensembles.
1: Will there be some metal in this?
0: There won't be any metal in this.
1: Okay.
0: But there will be a twin spin within the Frankenstein.
1: Whoa, that's getting fancy.
0: Yeah, how about that?
1: See, I told you it's what you live for.
0: But in a way, we are going to start with metal because we're going to start with a brass arrangement of the first movement.
1: That's clever.
0: Performed by the Summit Brass.
1: On Friday Happy Hour.

0: The Los Angeles Guitar Quartet, or the LAGQ, wrapping up our Frankenstein Capriole Suite by Peter Warlock.
1: And speaking of Frankenstein, the thing right before the LAGQ was kind of creepy. What was that all about?
0: That's a group called Primbon, who specializes in making creepy arrangements of like children's tunes and well-known, frankly, public domain things.
1: Classical tunes?
0: Yeah. So that was their arrangement of the final movement, the Matachins, the Sword Dance, which wraps up the world. Yeah.
1: While I was out with a broken wrist, I binged so hard the Traitors, which also has creepy settings of classical music throughout. So that hearkened familiar to me. Anyway, thank you for including that.
0: Yeah, so we had a twin spin at the end of the Frankenstein.
1: Crazy.
0: Yeah, a Franken-twin.
1: Franken-spin.
0: Spinstein. Yeah. before that, the Washington Saxophone Quartet with the Pied en l'air, the Wind Quintet Pentaedre performing the Branzels, or the Bon, the Swedish Recorder Quartet, and helped out there by a percussionist performing the Tordion. We heard a synthesizer arrangement by Al Goransky.
1: That was kind of creepy too, actually.
0: Yeah. In some ways, that might have been creepier
1: than
0: the Matachins.
1: It was unsettling to me.
0: Yeah. Well, we made it through. And we started off with Summit Brass performing the first movement. And that's a Frankenstein.
1: So there was a twin spin within the Frankenstein Capriole Suite. Will we have an additional twin spin before the hour's through?
0: Yes, that's coming up in about 5 minutes or so.
1: Excellent. Mm-hmm. I'm glad to hear that. Twin spin, we play a straight-ahead classical tune and then a spin on it. Every episode of This Goofy Show, which comes your way the first Friday of every month at 5 o'clock. If you want to get in touch with Warren, who is, you know, frankly, the mastermind behind this show, you can get in touch with both of us, actually, at one email address. It's happy@allclassical.org.
0: Do it.
2: 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But you won't need your umbrella, because we'll also enjoy some lovely singers bringing some sunshine. I'm Kate Remington, and there'll be a spot waiting for you at the brunch table this Sunday morning at 10 here on All Classical Radio.

0: clarinetist Anat Cohen and the Anzik Orchestra performing Ernesto Lecuona's La Comparsa.
1: I love that. Yeah. And it's great to celebrate another female musician on this episode of Friday Happy Hour, the month of Women's History, Women's History Month. We heard from Madeline Dring earlier, and still to come, a couple of tunes from Elena Katz Chernin, right?
0: Mm-hmm. And right now it's time for The Twin Spin,
1: woo-hoo!
0: A regular feature of every Friday Happy Hour, where we take a, you know, well, okay, there's also sort of just a little bit of a spin on the spin this time.
1: What?
0: Yeah. So normally we take the straight ahead, as you know it, as sort of as it was written, piece of music, and then we do a spin on it.
1: Right.
0: But I discovered, doing some research for interviewing the Israeli mandolinist Avi Avital,
1: mm-hmm.
0: that Scott Joplin's The Entertainer, written back in, I think, 1909, was dedicated to a black mandolinist and his band.
1: Is that right?
0: In Sedalia, Missouri. It's right there on the sheet music.
1: If you look at
0: it. Yeah, he dedicated it to James Brown and his mandolin band.
1: So are you saying The Entertainer was meant to be performed on mandolins?
0: I think he probably wrote it for both, just because, you know, there are a lot of people with pianos.
1: Wow.
0: But he dedicated it to a mandolinist.
1: Wow.
0: And I had come across an arrangement of The Entertainer for mandolin orchestra.
1: Wow.
0: Yeah, so we're going to hear about 20 mandolinists right now.
1: As the spin on the straight ahead piano version?
0: Actually, we're not going to hear the piano version. We're going to jump right to the mandolins.
1: Okay.
0: And then we'll have a spin.
1: Oh, my gosh. I see what you're saying, a spin.
0: It's hard
1: spin.
0: To, yeah.
1: Okay.
0: It's hard to get your bearings around here sometimes.
1: Well, if the straight ahead version is 20 mandolins, I can't wait to see what the spin is.
0: There we go.
1: It's coming up now here on Friday Happy Hour.

0: violinist Kristen Lee and pianist Jeremy Johnny Jordan performing Jeremy's arrangement of Scott Joplin's The Entertainer.
1: The spin of our spin on a twin spin.
0: Yeah, they're kind of both spinning.
1: Yeah, exactly. Because so, that first version was, how many mandolinists did you say?
0: I really
1: like
0: should
1: 20-ish?
0: Have done it. Probably, right around 20. The Italian Mandorag Club of the city of Brescia.
1: The Mando Rag,
0: yeah.
1: That came
0: from a CD that's all ragtime music performed on mandolins.
1: Wow.
0: Also, I told you I came across that part of doing research for speaking with Avi Avital,
1: yeah.
0: Who, by the way, I discovered reading the liner notes, was one of the mandolinists.
1: In that recording?
0: Yeah. And when he came here, I showed him that, and he laughed and said, that was my teacher. He studied in Italy for several years.
1: Gosh, yeah. Crazy small world.
0: Yeah.
1: So. You know what? Sometimes research pays off. Good job, Warren.
0: Thank you. Yes, I feel like, some sort of like obsession has been like justified.
1: Exactly.
0: That's the thing. Yeah.
1: Your obsession is on full display the first Friday of every month here on Friday Happy Hour. That's Warren Black. I'm Krista Wessel. 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
0: So, ragtime actually nicely brings us right into the next part of the program.
1: Okay.
0: Which is, we're going to celebrate the music of Elena Katz-Chernin, who was born in Tashkent, actually did much of her music study in Moscow, and then emigrated to Australia, where she has been a much beloved part of the music community there.
1: And it's so much fun digging into her output here at All Classical Radio. I feel like everything I hear of hers is just charming.
0: Mm-hmm.
1: And she does have a piece called Something Something Rag, right? Is that what we're going to hear next?
0: Yeah, we're going to hear her Russian rag.
1: Oh, okay.
0: She is a pianist. We'll also hear her in just a moment, or after Russian rag, performing another piece of hers.
1: It's wonderful celebrating her and all the other women today on Friday Happy Hour.

0: Elena Katsternin's Russian Toccata, the composer herself, performing at the piano there with another pianist, Tamara Anna-Shizlaska.
1: And that was kind of a twofer of Elena Katsternin's pieces, right?
0: Right. We started off with the Russian Rag, which was performed by the Sydney Alpha Ensemble. And that harp glissando, as you know, Krista, means...
1: It was all a dream.
0: Yes, and we are waking up back in August of 2026.
1: Fun listening back to that episode of Friday Happy Hour from March, Women's History Month, with all those great women musicians and composers. Right on.
0: Good times. Now, we'll be back next month, September 4th, in fact, with a new edition of Friday Happy Hour.
1: You betcha.
0: But before we go, I wanted to say a few quick thank yous.
1: Okay.
0: First, Denise Fujikawa for that harp glissando that I love to drag out at the slightest provocation.
1: Thank you, Warren, for your obsessiveness and your dedication to this goofy show.
0: Also, thank you to Three Leg Torso for B&G's, the theme music at the beginning. Josh Espinoza for getting us up on the interwebs. And Christina Becker for acquisitions. Also, another quick reminder, how do they get in touch with us? Those people out there listening?
1: You can write to both Warren and me simultaneously by emailing happy@allclassical.org.
0: One of the great email addresses of all time.
1: Amen.
0: So that's it. Anything else?
1: No.
0: All right.
1: Happy summer.
0: Yeah. Oh, happy summer. Good. Yeah.
1: Although.
0: I'll do that. All right.
1: Okay.
0: Very good.
1: Let's go have some nachos.
0: Nachos. All right. We'll see you next time.
1: Bye.
0: Bye.

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2: This is the Composer's Date Book for August 7th. I'm John Burge. On today's date in 1893, a talented Italian composer died of tuberculosis at the age of 39. His name, Alfredo Catalani. And in his short lifetime, he completed six operas. The last of these, titled La Vallée, premiered the year before his death and proved the most successful. The opera had some passionate fans, including the famous Italian conductor Arturo Toscanini, who even named one of his daughters Vallée after the title character. These days, Catalani's operas are rarely staged, but one aria from La Vallée has kept his name alive. In Act One, the mountain maid Vallée sings, "Eben ne andrò lontana," well then, I'll go far away, as she decides to leave her home forever. This aria became very popular with sopranos and has been recorded by artists ranging from Maria Callas to Renee Fleming. Oddly enough, the aria plays a major role in a movie, a 1981 French crime thriller titled Diva, about an obsessed opera fan who has a secret recording made of his favorite soprano singing it. An artist who, in the movie, refuses to be recorded, so of course everyone wants to get their hands on his bootleg. Composer's Datebook is produced by APM, American Public Media, in collaboration with the American Composers Forum, reminding you that all music was once new.

Polonaise by Franz Schubert with violinist Gidon Kremer performing with the Chamber Orchestra of Europe. Hello, I'm John Burke. This is All Classical Radio. In 53 minutes, it's our special supper time piece, tonight's classic du jour, The Dance of the Hours by Amilcare Ponchielli. It's coming up at 7 o'clock, made possible this evening by Andina Peruvian Cuisine. Right now, I've got a piece by Jean Sibelius, his Corellia Suite, played by the Philharmonia Orchestra with Vladimir Ashkenazy conducting.

The Corellia Suite by Jean Sibelius on All Classical Radio. Vladimir Ashkenazy, the conductor, leading the Philharmonia Orchestra. Later on this evening, I've got Beethoven's Pastoral Symphony, number 6, the Piano Concerto number 2 by Sergei Rachmaninoff, and one of the great pieces for chamber ensemble, the Arpeggione Sonata by Franz Schubert. Thanks for being there. I hope you're enjoying the music, and I hope you can stay. 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They've got more than 300 new and used instruments in stock from Yamaha, Bösendorfer, Schimmel, and Estonia. 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

pianist Yun Ti with a sonata by Domenico Scarlatti. And now I've got soprano Kate Royal with Antonin Dvorak's Song to the Moon.

0: Kate Royal singing Song to the Moon from Dvorak's Rusalka. Edward Gardner, the conductor leading the orchestra of English National Opera. Coming up in just a minute, The Sorcerer's Apprentice.
1: We welcome the Walla Walla Chamber Music Festival to Playden, Oregon this week. Now in its 19th year, we'll hear highlights from recent seasons featuring Third Coast Percussion, the Synchrony Saxophone Quartet, pianist Xiaohui Yang, and more. And we'll talk with founder artistic director Timothy Christie. I'm Brandy Parisi. I hope you can join me Sunday at 1 for Playden, Oregon.
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Sorcerer's Apprentice by Paul Dukin. Jean-Luc Tingon, the conductor leading the National Symphony Orchestra of Irish Radio and Television. 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And now, Fingold's Cave, or the Hebrides Overture by Felix Mendelssohn, played by the London Symphony Orchestra. Claudio Abbado is conducting.

The Hebrides Overture by Felix Mendelssohn, also known as Fingal's Cave. We heard it played by the London Symphony Orchestra. Claudio Abbado was conducting. Our supper time piece coming up right after the ID. It's by Amokari Ponchielli, the rather charming little dance of the hours. If you're not recognizing the name, I think you'll recognize the music. I'm John Burke, and this is All Classical Radio, serving communities around the area at KQAC Portland, 89.9, KQOC Glen Eden Beach, 88.1, KQMI Manzanita, 88.9, KQHR The Dalles and Hood River, 88.1 and 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Arpeggione Sonata by Franz Schubert. Thanks for being there. Hope you can stay. 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

0: A waltz by Johann Strauss Jr., The Blue Danube, played by the Vienna Philharmonic with Christian Thielemann conducting. In just a couple of seconds, one of those little violin encore pieces by Fritz Kreisler.
1: The musical forecast for Sunday brunch this week is calling for some raindrops inspired by Chopin and a bit of stormy weather from Harold Arlen. But you won't need your umbrella because we'll also enjoy some lovely singers bringing some sunshine. I'm Kate Remington, and there will be a spot waiting for you at the brunch table this Sunday morning at 10 here on All Classical Radio.

Fritz Kreisler's Allegretto in the style of Luigi Boccherini, presumably. Julia Krasko, the violinist, and Olga Kondratieva, the pianist. Yo-Yo Ma is our cellist now. He's playing with pianist Emmanuel Ax, Franz Schubert's Sonata for Arpeggione.

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Michael Torkey's Bright Blue Music, played by the Baltimore Symphony Orchestra, David Zinman conducting. Still ahead this evening, Beethoven's Pastoral Symphony, and in just a minute, the Piano Concerto No. 2 by Sergei Rachmaninoff. I'm John Burke, and this is Bold Classical Radio, serving up the music to people all around our area at KQAC Portland, 89.9, KQMI Manzanita, 88.9, KQOC Glen Eden Beach, 88.1, KQHR The Dalles and Hood 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Furman Memorial Trust, celebrating a lifetime of giving to children, to education, and to the arts. Yevgeny Sudbin, the pianist playing with the BBC Symphony Orchestra, Sakari Oromo, the conductor, Piano Concerto No. 2 by Sergei Rachmaninoff.

0: Piano Concerto No. 2 by Sergei Rachmaninoff with soloist Yevgeny Sudbin, performing with the BBC Symphony Orchestra, Sakari Oromo, the conductor. In just about 25 minutes, Beethoven's Pastoral Symphony. And in just about 1 minute, a sweet but moody little thing by John Rutter. And that'll be followed by Samuel Barber's Knoxville, Summer of 1915. Happy Friday.
1: This week on the Saturday Matinee, we take a stroll uptown in the company of Duke Ellington, destination Harlem. We'll also tour three neighborhoods in London and have a little fun with the Barber of Seville. I'm Warren Black. Join me for that and a whole lot more this Saturday starting at 11 a.m.

Distant Land by John Rutter, with the composer leading the Royal Philharmonic Orchestra. Soprano Dawn Upshaw with Samuel Barber's Knoxville, Summer of 1915. In just a second, and right after that, about 15 minutes from now, Beethoven's Pastoral Symphony. This is All Classical Radio. 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Orchestra of St. Luke's and conductor David Zinman now performing with soprano Dawn Upshaw, Knoxville, Summer of 1915 by Samuel Barber.

Samuel Barber's Knoxville, Summer of 1915. Setting of a prose poem by James Agee. Actually, the preface to his novel, A Death in the Family. Dawn Upshaw was the soprano, David Zinman, the conductor, leading the orchestra of St. Luke's. I've got Beethoven's Pastoral Symphony for us just ahead. 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

Pianist Ilya Ovcharenko with a Bagatelle by Valentin Silvestrov. I'm John Burke, giving Andrea Murray a chance to share some of her music with you in just about 10 minutes. Then I'm heading home. I'll be back Sunday evening at 9 o'clock, and I hope to see you then. I'm going to leave you with a performance featuring the Sao Paulo Symphony Orchestra, playing under the direction of Marin Alsop, piece by Sergei Prokofiev called Dreams. Sweet Dreams.

Maren Alsop led the Sao Paulo Symphony Orchestra in Dreams by Prokofiev. Thank you for your company on this Friday night. I'm Andrea Murray, and I'm glad you're here at All Classical Radio, listener-funded KQAC Portland 89.9, KQOC Glen Eden Beach at 88.1, KQMI Manzanita at 88.9, KQHR The Dalles and Hood River at 88.1 and 96.3. 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

Part of an Opus 77 string quartet by Joseph Haydn on All Classical. That was the Takacs Quartet. The Flute Sonata in G by G.F. Handel. Before that, we heard flutist Rachel Brown and harpsichordist Richard Egarr. And the set began with music by Biagio Marini, performed by members of the Irish Baroque Orchestra. Sharing the music with you until 2 a.m., I'm Andrea Murray. I hope you can join me for our weekly contemporary music show. It's called Club Mod, and it's every Saturday night at 9. We'll hear music by Anna Klein, some new releases, and our weekly classical cover of a non-classical piece. Again, that's Saturday night at 9. I've got music by Mozart next, part of his Sinfonia Contratante. We'll hear the Netherlands Chamber Orchestra led by Yakov Kreutzberg, with violinist Julia Fischer and violist Gordon Nikolic.

Pianist Martin Helmchen and the Strasbourg Philharmonic, led by Mark Albrecht. That was part of the Opus 33 of Antonín Dvořák, his piano concerto. And just before that, a bit of Mozart's Sinfonia Concertante, performed by violinist Julia Fischer, violist Gordon Nikolich, and the Netherlands Chamber Orchestra, conducted by Jakob Kreutzberg. Well, if you haven't made plans for the rest of your weekend yet, you might want to take a peek at the calendar at allclassical.org. It's a comprehensive listing of classical concerts in our part of the world. If your organization or ensemble has a concert coming up, you can get some free publicity there and upload the details yourself. Music by Donizetti next. This is his Andante for oboe and strings. We'll hear Ensemble Berlin and oboist Christoph Hartmann.

Ensemble Berlin and oboist Christoph Hartmann. That was Andante by Gaetano Donizetti. I'm going to wrap up the 10 o'clock hour with music by Jules Massenet. His suite number one was originally his Symphony in F, but he decided it would make a better suite. We'll hear some selections performed by the New Zealand Symphony, led by Johnny Vosens.

Tony Vosens led the New Zealand Symphony Orchestra. We heard selections from Jules Massenet's Suite No. 1. 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A Cantabile in D by Niccolo Paganini is next. We'll hear violinist Tomas Kotik and pianist Monica Ohuchi.

The German Brass with a short piece by Samuel Scheich before that. Music by Astor Piazzolla played by Quartetto Gelato and oboist Cynthia Stelius. And that set began with a performance by two Portlanders. We heard a cantabile by Paganini performed by pianist Monica Ohuchi and violinist Tomasz Kotik. Some Brahms coming up later on this hour. Also some Mendelssohn, symphonic music by Edward Elgar. Right now, chamber music by Beethoven. It's part of his string quartet number 12. Here's the Cremona Quartet on All Classical Radio.

The Cremona String Quartet. That was part of Beethoven's Quartet No. 12 in E-flat from his Opus 127. The weekends just feel different for those of us who work Monday through Friday. That's reflected in the music that we play on the weekends. Tomorrow morning at 11, it's the Saturday matinee with Warren Black. Music from Broadway and film and the opera. And a lot more. And then on Sunday mornings, it's laid back, it's upbeat, it's the Sunday brunch with Kate Remington. And if you miss those shows this weekend, we'll keep them on our website so you can listen to them on demand for the next 2 weeks. Part of Hamilton Hardy's Violin Concerto next. Our soloist is Rafe Holmes.

Soloist Rafe Holmes and the Ulster Orchestra, led by Bryden Thompson. We heard part of the Violin Concerto by Hamilton Harty. Music by Mendelssohn and Brahms and Lara Auerbach coming up on All Classical Radio. That's after we hear a little bit of Edward Elgar's Symphony No. 1. This is the London Symphony Orchestra on All Classical, led by Colin Davis.

Well, and Davis led the London Symphony Orchestra in the Adagio movement from Edward Elgar's Symphony No. 1. Whether you're a night owl or an insomniac or you live in a different time zone altogether, I'm glad you're here on what is a late Friday night in Portland, Oregon. We'll wrap up this hour with a set of three short pieces. The first, a movement from the Concerto for Piano and String Orchestra by Mendelssohn. Lev Marcus leads the new Sinfonietta Amsterdam. We'll also hear pianist Ronald Brodigham

Violinist Daniel Hope and pianist Jacques Amont. That was the Adagio Sognando, the dreamy adagio by the contemporary composer and pianist Lara Auerbach. Before that, a melody by Brahms, played by cellist Zul Bailey and pianist Dawajachin Pratt. Before that, pianist Ronald Brodigam and New Sinfonietta Amsterdam played part of Mendelssohn's Concerto for Piano and String Orchestra. It's midnight here in the Rose City. Welcome to Saturday, the 8th of August. Sharing the music with you until 2, I'm Andrea Murray, and this is listener-funded all-classical radio. KQAC, Portland, 89.9. KQOC, Glen Eden Beach, at 88.1. KQMI, Manzanita, at 88.9. 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And 96.3. 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We're supported by listeners and a grant from the Joyce N. Furman Memorial Trust, celebrating a lifetime of giving to children, education, and the arts.

The Emerson Quartet with some of the pieces known as Cypresses by Dvorak. Before that, the Vals Amoroso by Ricardo Castro Herrera. That was pianist Jorge Federico Osorio. And we greeted this new day with a Chopin mazurka played by Katya Bunyadashvili. I'm Andrea Murray. Next, music that you might hear, or in fact might have heard, on our Saturday night contemporary music show, Club Mod. It's a dreamy piece by the 20th century Japanese composer Toru Takemitsu. We'll hear his Toward the Sea, performed by the harpist Yolanda Kontanassis and the ensemble Oberlin 21, led by Brigitte Michelle Reichel.

0: piece called Toward the Sea by the 20th century composer Toru Takamitsu. We heard the ensemble Oberlin 21 and the harpist Yolanda Condonassis.
1: We welcome the Walla Walla Chamber Music Festival to Played in Oregon this week. Now in its 19th year, we'll hear highlights from recent seasons featuring Third Coast Percussion, the Synchrony Saxophone Quartet, pianist Xiaohui Yang, and more. And we'll talk with founder artistic director Timothy Christie. I'm Brandy Parisi. I hope you can join me Sunday at 1 for Played in Oregon.

Daniel Spaulding conducted the Bournemouth Symphony Orchestra. We also heard soloist Gabriella Imra in a movement from the piano concerto by Vittorio Giannini, the 20th century Philadelphia composer. Before that, clarinetist Emma Johnson and pianist Julius Drake with the Gymnopédie No. 1 by Erik Satie. And we heard by the Legat Wallenstadt by Franz Liszt before that, played by pianist Nelson Frere. Thanks for your company, and thank you if you're a supporter of this not-for-profit station. Next, it's part of a suite called In the Forest by the 20th century cellist and composer David Popper. This is Autumn Blossom, played by cellist Maria Kliegel and the Nicholas Esterházy Symphonia, led by Gerhard Markson.

Gerhard Markson led the Nicholas Esterhazy Symphonia. We also heard cellist Marek Ligo. That was Autumn Blossom by David Popper. Just about 15 minutes left in this midnight hour. One more set of three ends with Gabriel Fauré's amazing Pavane, and it begins with violinist Davide Monti and harpist Maria Cristina Cleary, and music by Bartolomé di Selma y Salaverde.

The Slovak Radio Symphony, led by Keith Clark. That was the Opus 50, Pavan, by Gabriel Fauré. Just before that, music by the 17th century English composer William Laws. The set began with music by the 17th century Spanish composer Bartolomé de Selma y Salaverde. Music by a famous former Portlander, right around the corner on all classical radio, KQAC, Portland, 89.9, KQOC, Glen Eden Beach at 88.1, KQMI, Manzanita at 88.9, KQHR, The Dalles and Hood River at 88.1 and 96.3, KSLC, McMinnville, 90.3, K239BP, Corvallis, 95.7, and streaming at allclassical.org. Music by Morten Lauridsen, who grew up in the Portland suburb of Beaverton. Here's his own Not a Look So Light, Born of Light, performed by the Chamber Choir of Europe, led by Nicole Matt.

Music from Book 2 of Debussy's Preludes. That was Jean-Yves Thibaudet. And right before that, the Chamber Choir of Europe, led by Nicole Mott, with a bit of Morten Lauridsen's Lux Aeterna. Music by Mozart and Bach, still to come on All Classical Radio. And right now, the Lullaby from Gayanats, music by Aram Khachaturian.

Nemi Ervik conducted the Detroit Symphony Orchestra in a piece by the 20th century Latvian composer Janis Medinč called Aria. And before that, Maestro Ervik conducted the Royal Scottish Orchestra in Khachaturian's Guyana Lullaby. Coming up in about 20 minutes on All Classical Radio, I've got a piece by a composer named José White Lafitte. Tell you about him after we hear a couple of pieces, one by Mozart, played by pianist Mitsuko Uchida, and the aria from Bach's Cantata No. 51. It's a version arranged by and performed with oboist Gonzalo Ruiz. We'll also hear the Portland Baroque Orchestra led by Monica Huggett.

0: was Mitsuo Uchida playing Mozart's Piano Sonata No. 4 in E-flat. And before that, the Portland Baroque Orchestra, led by their former music director, the great violinist Monica Huggett. We also heard oboist Gonzalo Ruiz in that arrangement of the aria from J.S. Bach's Cantata No. 51.
1: This week on the Saturday Matinee, we take a stroll uptown in the company of Duke Ellington, destination Harlem. We'll also tour three neighborhoods in London and have a little fun with the Barber of Seville. I'm Warren Black. Join me for that and a whole lot more this Saturday, starting at 11 a.m.
0: Coming up in the 2 o'clock hour, we'll hear all of Beethoven's Symphony No. 4. I'm Andrea Murray. I hope you have a great Saturday. I'll be back at 9 o'clock tonight for our weekly hour of contemporary music. Our last piece together this morning is by José White Lafitte, a 19th century Afro-Cuban composer who was also a virtuoso violinist. In fact, it was none other than Louis Moreau Gottschalk who heard him play in Cuba and encouraged José White Lafitte to take up music professionally. I don't know if it's still being issued, but for a long while, his image was on a Cuban postage stamp. I'll leave you with his violin concerto in F-sharp minor. Here's Rachel Barton Pine in the Encore Chamber Orchestra, led by Daniel Hagee.

Rachel Barton Pine and the Encore Chamber Orchestra finished up the hour for us with a really nice violin concerto in F sharp minor from Jose White Lafitte. This is All Classical Radio. 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Happy Saturday. It is a little after 2 a.m. My name's Leb Borgerson. Happy to be here with you until 6 a.m. We're going to kick your weekend off just right with beautiful music in the next 4 hours. I've got the Fourth Symphony from Beethoven coming up this hour. We'll also hear a little music from Shostakovich. I've got the Adagio for Lady Macbeth of Matinsk. To start off, though, we're going to hear a piece from Sibelius adapted from his incidental music for an historical play about King Christian II of Denmark. Here's Petari Inkinen leading the New Zealand Symphony Orchestra in the suite.

A suite of incidental music that Sibelius composed in 1898 for a production of the play King Christian II. We heard the New Zealand Symphony Orchestra performing that. Up next, we're going to hear the Adagio movement from Shostakovich's 1934 opera, Lady Macbeth of Matinsk. The opera was very successful right at the beginning. It received almost 200 performances around the Soviet Union, but also in New York, London, Copenhagen, and Prague. That was before it got the attention of Stalin, who described it as muddle instead of music. And when Stalin was not a fan of your music, that could mean your life was in danger in the Soviet Union in that time. And that resulted in Shostakovich having to revise the opera. Here's the Adagio performed by Parlando, led by Ian Niederhofer on All Classical Radio.

Getting a little moody with Lady Macbeth of Matinsk. That was the adagio from Shostakovich's opera performed by Parlando on All Classical Radio. Our big piece for this hour is Beethoven's Fourth Symphony, composed in 1806 and premiered in 1807 at a private subscription concert in Vienna. The symphony is sometimes overlooked in favor of his Eroica Symphony, Symphony No. 3, and the Fifth Symphony, but it's a great symphony nonetheless, and we're going to hear it right now, performed by the Academy of St. Martin in the Fields, led by Joshua Bell.

A little party music from the 17th century for you from English composer John Addison. He wrote a collection of 31 dances that were used during masks, which were kind of like parties with drinking, of course, acting, singing. Those were three courtly masking airs for brass performed by Empire Brass. This is All Classical Radio. We're inspiring curiosity, lifelong learning, and joy every day, broadcasting from the heart of beautiful Portland, Oregon, at KQAC Portland 89.9, KQOC Glen Eden Beach 88.1, KQMI Manzanita 88.9, KQHR The Dalles and Hood River 88.1 and 96.3. KSLC McMinnville 90.3, K239 BP Corvallis 95.7, streaming worldwide at allclassical.org. I hope you're enjoying the music so far. Thanks for being there. My name's Leb, here with you until 6 a.m., and we've got the 79th Symphony from Haydn to look forward to coming up. Also, a couple of shorter pieces, one from Clara Schumann and one from Alban Berg. To start off, though, I've got a clarinet concerto from Gerald Finzi. Here's Michael Collins as our soloist, along with the City of London Symphonia, led by Richard Hickox.

We finished up the 2 o'clock hour with music from a 16th century and 17th century English composer. We started off this hour with music from a 20th century English composer, Gerald Finzi. That was his clarinet concerto performed by clarinetist Michael Collins in the City of London Sinfonia on All Classical Radio. The William Byrd Festival is running from July 31st to August 16th, right here in Portland, Oregon. And this year's festival celebrates four towering figures of the Renaissance period: William Byrd, Orlando Di Lasso, Giovanni da Palestrina, and Tomas Luis de Victoria, each with a distinctive voice and together representing the golden age of European choral music. There's a number of different concerts happening until the 16th, and you can find out more information at cantoresinecclesia.org/William Byrd Festival.

Comes Quietly, composed by Clara Schumann, and we heard soprano Barbara Bonney with pianist Vladimir Ashkenazy. Coming up in the 4 o'clock hour, I have the legendary first violin concerto from Max Bruch for you, so you're going to want to stick around for that. We're going to finish up this hour, though, with the 79th Symphony from Haydn. This was part of a set of three symphonies, 79 through 81, that he composed for a Linton concert in Vienna in 1785. Here's Accademia Byzantina led by Ottavio D'Antoni on All Classical Radio.

Academia Byzantina with Haydn's 79th Symphony. Good morning and happy Saturday. If you're just tuning in, my name's Leb Borgerson, here with you for two more hours until Dylan Bodnar takes over at 6 a.m. I've got the first violin concerto from Max Bruch coming up for you this hour, and that's going to be performed by Joshua Bell. Also music from Giovanni Gabrielli, Johann Svensson, and an elegy from Josef Suk to start us off in just a couple of moments. You're listening to All Classical Radio. We're serving listeners in over 100 countries, but we're broadcasting from right here in the Pacific Northwest at KQAC Portland 89.9, KQOC Glen Eden Beach 88.1, KQMI Manzanita 88.9, KQHR, The Dalles and Hood River, 88.1 and 96.3. 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

The Rembrandt Trio started off the 4 o'clock hour with a really beautiful elegy from Josef Suk. Cellist Truls Merk and the Bergen Philharmonic Orchestra are up next with a concerto for cello and orchestra in D major from Johan Svensson, and Naomi Järvi is conducting on this one.

The Cello Concerto in D Major from Johann Svensson with cellist Truls Merk and the Bergen Philharmonic Orchestra led by Naima Yerevi. Thanks for listening to All Classical Radio. Our big piece for this hour is the fantastic first violin concerto for Max Bruch, one of the most famous and most played violin concertos. Not the only violin concerto that Max Bruch composed, though. He wrote a second violin concerto and a lot of great music, but it was all overshadowed by the success of this first violin concerto, what has been referred to as the Bruch curse. Here's violinist Joshua Bell and the Academy of St. Martin in the Fields.

A beautiful performance from violinist Joshua Bell and the Academy of St. Martin in the Fields of the first violin concerto for Max Bruch. Lots of beautiful music still to come this hour on All Classical Radio, so stay tuned.

Some brass music from the Renaissance for you. That was Empire Brass and Friends performing Canzona number 9 from Giovanni Gabrielli, composed in 1615. 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

My name's Leb, here with you for one more hour until our friend Dylan Bodnar takes over at 6. We've got a suite for a consort of violas da gamba from Hammerschmidt coming up this hour. Also, a piece from Tomas Luis de Victoria, piano concerto, the first one from Mozart. And to start off, the suite for 13 wind instruments in B-flat from Richard Strauss. His conducting of this piece at its premiere when he was just 20 years old launched his professional conducting career. So this is a pretty important piece. The conductor we're about to hear is Ado de Vart leading the Netherlands Wind Ensemble.

The Netherlands Wind Ensemble with the Suite for 13 Wind Instruments in B-flat Major from Richard Strauss. Up next, we're going to hear Mozart's first piano concerto, composed when he was just 11 years old. He actually based the first movement of this concerto on a sonata from German composer Hermann Friedrich Raupach. And the second movement is now believed to have been composed by Mozart himself, while the third and final movement was based on a sonata by German composer Leonzi Honauer. And it's believed that this may have been a teaching exercise Mozart's father had him do so he could learn how to write for orchestra. Here's pianist Murray Pariah and the English Chamber Orchestra with Mozart's first piano concerto.

0: Murray Pariah and the English Chamber Orchestra with the first piano concerto from Mozart on All Classical Radio.
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I saw The Beautiful One Rising, Vidi Spaciosum, and that was composed by Tomas Luis de Victoria and performed beautifully by Stile Antico. Thanks for listening to All Classical Radio. My name's Leb. That's it for me. Dylan Bodnarek is coming up next with music from Dietrich Buxtehude, Vyacheslav Novak, and much more. So stay tuned. I'll be back on the air Monday morning at 2 a.m. I'll leave you with Jordi Savall and Hesperian 21 performing a suite in G minor for a consort of violas da gamba from Andreas Hammerschmidt. Be nice to yourself, be nice to the people around you, and I hope you have a beautiful weekend. Take care.

A suite in G minor for a consort of violas da gamba by composer Andreas Hammerschmidt. That was Jordi Savall leading Hesperion 21 here on All Classical Radio. 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I'm Dylan Bodnarek. Thanks for tuning in this morning. I'll be here with you enjoying the music until 11 a.m. To start off, how about this Sonata Concertata for flute and guitar by Niccolo Paganini?

Flutist James Galway, joined there by guitarist Kazuhito Yamashita for Niccolo Paganini's Sonata Concertata for flute and guitar. 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All right, I've got music here by composer Vyacheslav Novak, his Moravian Slovak Suite. Karolshenia conducts the Brno State Philharmonic Orchestra.

Oshenia conducting the Brno State Philharmonic Orchestra. That was the Moravian Slovak Suite by composer Vítězslav Novák. 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This year's season finale includes a rare performance of the Bartók Sonata for two pianos and percussion with Berlin-based pianist Ben Kim and Portland's Maria Garcia, plus Neil DuPont as percussionist. The program also features an appearance by violin virtuoso Hanami Frum. Audiences can listen while enjoying food and drinks at tables inside a classic barn or on the shady lawns just outside. It's Tuesday, August 18th. Tickets and information are at theconcertsatthebarn.com. Now, here's a harp concerto by Carl Ditters von Dittersdorf. Iona Brown conducts harpist Marisa Robles and the Academy of St. Martin in the Fields.

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I invite you to check out my blog to find out more about what it's like being a touring musician, author, and mom to two teenagers. 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

Cyril Scott's Cornish Boat Song, a piece from 1931, played there by violinist Lucy Gould, cellist Alice Neary, and pianist Benjamin Frith. I'm Dylan Bodnarik, and you're in tune with listener-supported all-classical radio. 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And what's happening right now on All Classical Radio is this trio sonata, number 1 in B-flat by Dietrich Buxtehude. Violinist Catherine McIntosh is joined here by the Purcell Quartet.

Violinist Catherine McIntosh, joined by the Purcell Quartet, for that recording of Dietrich Buxtehude's Trio Sonata No. 1 in B-flat. The music you love here on All Classical Radio is supported in part by the Columbia Gorge Museum, presenting a project called Lacing Communities Together. Participants can learn about this heritage art form in a series of online videos with contemporary lace artist Maggie Hensel Brown. They can then submit their own lace pieces for an installation to be unveiled on September 11th. You'll find videos, lessons, workshops, and artist events at ColumbiaGorgeMuseum.org. All right, now here is a performance by guitarist Thibaut Garcia, music by Robert Divisé, his Suite in A minor.

Some guitar music for your Saturday morning. That was Robert Duvisset's Suite in A Minor, played by Thibaut Garcia. 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Tickets and schedule information is online at siletzbaymusic.org. All right, now a wind quintet in the key of D major by Josef Bohuslav Förster, played here by the Berlin Philharmonic Wind Quintet.

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0: Claude Debussy originally wrote his Petite Suite as a work for piano four hands. Got an orchestral arrangement here by the Quebec Symphony Orchestra, led by Yoav Talmy.

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Starting off our 8 o'clock hour with music by Franz Schubert. This is his German Dance and Two Trios in C, a performance featuring violinist Gideon Kramer and the Chamber Orchestra of Europe.

Violinist Gideon Kremer and the Chamber Orchestra of Europe playing Franz Schubert's German Dance and two trios in C. The music here on All Classical Radio is supported in part by some wonderful arts organizations like Cascadia Chamber Opera, presenting the 2026 Cascadia Chamber Opera Festival in Astoria, Oregon. Events include a fully staged production of Mozart's Così fan tutte, a concert featuring five regional choirs, a young artist showcase, and a singing competition. August 12th through the 23rd, you can find information at CascadiaConcertOpera.org. Hope you're doing well.

Well, I hope you're enjoying the music on this Saturday morning. I've got a piece now by composer Edgar Bainton. Actually, three pieces for orchestra, performed here by the BBC Philharmonic, led by conductor Paul Daniel.

Paul Daniel conducting the BBC Philharmonic in that performance of Edgar Bainton's Three Pieces for Orchestra. All right, now, music by English-born American composer Alexander Reinagle. This is his Sonata in F, played by violinist Xinglong Chen and pianist Nathan Buckner.

Alexander Reinagle's Sonata in F, played by violinist Tinglong Chen and pianist Nathan Bochner. William Boyce's Symphony No. 3 in C started out life as an overture to another work of Boyce's called The Chaplet. Here's a performance of the symphony by the English Concert, led by conductor Trevor Pinnock.

The English Concert, playing William Boyce's Third Symphony in C Major. Support for the music today comes from Neil DuPont's Concerts at the Barn. This year's season finale includes a rare performance of the Bartok Sonata for two pianos and percussion, with Berlin-based pianist Ben Kim and Portland's Maria Garcia, plus Neil DuPont as percussionist. The program also features an appearance by violin virtuoso Hanami Froom, and audiences can listen while enjoying food and drinks at tables inside a classic barn or on the shady lawns just outside. It's Tuesday, August 18th. You'll find tickets and more information at theconcertsatthebarn.com. All right, just one more piece of music here before Composer's Datebook at 9 a.m. These are the Spanish Dances by Moritz Moszkowski, a performance here by the San Francisco Ballet Orchestra.

0: Moritz Moszkowski's Opus 12, his Spanish Dances. That was Martin West leading the San Francisco Ballet Orchestra.
1: It's that time again. 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Match wits with the Sheep Detectives. 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
0: I'm Dylan Bodnarek, and you're listening to All Classical Radio, inspiring curiosity, lifelong learning, and joy through music at KQAC Portland 89.9, KQOC Glen Eden Beach 88.1, KQMI Manzanita 88.9, KQHR The Dalles and Hood River 88.1 and 96.3, KSLC McMinnville 90.3, K239 BP Corvallis 95.7. 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
2: This is the Composer's Datebook for August 8th. I'm John Burge. Just about any time is a good time to be in Paris. But chances are, given your druthers, you wouldn't have chosen to be there in 1942. The city was occupied by German troops, and World War II still had several more dismal years to grind on. But if you were in Paris, on today's date, in 1942, you could have visited the Paris Opera for the premiere of a new ballet by the French composer Francis Poulenc called Les Animaux Modèles, or The Model Animals, with a scenario based on animal fables by the French writer La Fontaine. Some 20 years earlier, in happier times, Poulenc had made his name with another one-act ballet. That 1924 work was titled Les Biches, or The Does, and was written for the Ballet Russe of Monte Carlo. That work scenario described the flirtations and seductions of some bright young things at a house party in the country. Everything was simple and carefree, sunshine and good humor, as Poulenc himself put it. Not surprisingly, Poulenc's 1942 ballet was a darker, grimmer affair. Expressing perhaps the quiet desperation of the German occupation, mingled with a fervent hope for better days to come.

0: Composer's Datebook is produced by APM, American Public Media, in collaboration with the American Composers Forum, reminding you that all music was once new.
1: 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Thanks so much for joining me. Violinist Joshua Bell has a whole record of violin arrangements of music by George Gershwin. It's called Gershwin Fantasy. Here's a performance of one of those tracks called Love Is Here to Stay. Joshua Bell, of course, playing violin, joined by the London Symphony Orchestra, conducted by John Williams.

George Gershwin's Love is Here to Stay, performed by violinist Joshua Bell and the London Symphony Orchestra. 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Now I've got a waltz by Emil Waldteufel called The Sirens. Alfred Walter conducts the Slovak State Philharmonic Orchestra.

The Sirens, a waltz by composer Emil Waldteufel. We heard a performance by the Slovak State Philharmonic Orchestra, led by conductor Alfred Walter. Now a suite by Percy Whitlock called simply Music for Orchestra. This performance features organ player Malcolm Riley and the Irish Radio and Television Concert Orchestra of Dublin.

Percy Whitlock's Music for Orchestra, a suite played by organist Malcolm Riley and the RTE Concert Orchestra. 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Violinist and artistic director Caitlin Kelly performs with acclaimed Pacific Northwest musicians and works by Caroline Shaw, Camille Saint-Saëns, Rayfon Williams, and more. August 13th through the 15th at Cannon Beach Community Church. Tickets and information are at cannonbeachmusicfestival.org. All right, now here are two short marches, the first one by Mozart and the second by Sergei Prokofiev.

Sergei Prokofiev's March in B-flat Major, played by the Chamber Orchestra of Europe. And before that, Wolfgang Amadeus Mozart's March in D, played by the Academy of Ancient Music. Taking a break from the marches for this overture in D in the Italian style by Franz Schubert. Riccardo Chailly here conducting Filarmonica della Scala.

Franz Schubert's Overture in D in the Italian style, played by Filarmonica della Scala, led by conductor Riccardo Chailly. In the 1930s, radio was a new and exciting medium for classical music. Composer Aaron Copland was commissioned by CBS to write a work specifically for play on their network. And they actually had a contest to name the piece. The original winner was Music for Radio, Saga of the Prairie. But Aaron Copland went on later to change it to its current title, Prairie Journal. Here's that music now, performed by the Buffalo Philharmonic, led by Joanne Folletta.

Aaron Copland's Prairie Journal. If you're listening now on your radio, you're actually hearing that piece in its perfect intended form. CBS actually commissioned Aaron Copland to write that work specifically to play on the radio. That performance was by the Buffalo Philharmonic, led by conductor Joanne Folletta. 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We're listener-funded and broadcasting at KQAC Portland 89.9, KQOC Glen Eden Beach 88.1, KQMI Manzanita 88.9, KQHR The Dalles and Hood River 88.1 and 96.3, KSLC McMinnville 90.3, K239 BP Corvallis 95.7. 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

It is a beautiful Saturday morning, and that means we've got some great stuff headed your way today and all weekend on All Classical Radio. 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Great music and great people all weekend, so I hope you'll stay tuned. Now I've got music by Frédéric Chopin, his Ballade No. 3 in A-flat, played here by pianist Louis Lortie.

Pianist Louis Lortie playing Frédéric Chopin's Ballade No. 3 in A-flat. 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Opening night features pianist Michelle Kahn playing Beethoven with the festival orchestra. It's at Sun River Resort's Great Hall. Tickets are at sunrivermusic.org. Now I've got a pretty big piece of music here that's going to bring us up to about 10:54. This is Ludwig von Beethoven's Violin Concerto in D. Violinist Nicola Benedetti is joined here by the Aurora Orchestra.

0: Ludwig von Beethoven's Violin Concerto in D. That was violinist Nicola Benedetti and the Aurora Orchestra. Saturday Matinee with Warren Black is just about 6 minutes away here on All Classical Radio.
1: This week on the Saturday Matinee, we take a stroll uptown in the company of Duke Ellington, destination Harlem. We'll also tour three neighborhoods in London and have a little fun with the Barber of Seville. I'm Warren Black. Join me for that and a whole lot more this Saturday starting at 11 a.m.

0: Camille Saint-Saëns' French Military March from the Algerian Suite, played there by the Philadelphia Orchestra. 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I'm Dylan Bodnarik. Thanks so much for joining me this morning. I'll be back with you tomorrow afternoon, right after the score. Until then, have a fantastic Saturday and enjoy Saturday Matinee.
1: In 1950, famed conductor Arturo Toscanini was planning an orchestral suite, a vast orchestral suite inspired by the different parts of New York City. The work would be handed out to different composers, and who better to depict Harlem than the great Duke Ellington? I'm Warren Black. Thanks for joining me for the Saturday Matinee. Coming up in the noon hour of today's program, Duke Ellington's Harlem, originally titled A Tone Parallel to Harlem, which will take us on a Sunday stroll through that neighborhood. And that's not the only Sunday-themed piece. In the 1 o'clock hour today, William Grant Still's Sunday Symphony. And a little later this hour, music from Gilbert and Sullivan's Patience, and we'll have a little fun with the Barber of Seville. But we kick things off today with music by Richard Adensel, his miniature overture from the 1951 film Encore.

just last week I sauntered out to my ranch. When I got there, what do I see? Umbriago milking a cow upside down. And I said, Umbriago, what's the idea of milking a cow upside down? And he said, why not? 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

0: really love them.
1: Umbriago.
0: They even like them down in Chile, where

Virginia Askin performing Irene Giblin's Sleepy Lou, quote-unquote raggy two-step that was published in 1906. The great Jimmy Durante before that from 1944 performing Umbriago, which he wrote with Irving Caesar. He performed there with six hits and a miss.

Umbriaco, by the way, is Italian slang for drunk, basically. So call for Umbriaco's advice, if you will, but be forewarned. And we started the Saturday matinee off with the miniature overture from the 1951 film Encore, music by Richard Attencell, performed by the Royal Ballet Orchestra. Coming up in about 5 minutes, some highlights from Gilbert and Sullivan's Patience. 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Cruises run round trip from Portland to Multnomah Falls at speeds of up to 45 miles per hour. There's more information at portlandspirit.com.

Music by a composer who is known around these parts also as the Pops conductor of the Oregon Symphony, Jeffrey Tyzik's Tango 1932 from New York Cityscape, performed by the Eastman Wind Ensemble and the Canadian Brass here on the Saturday Matinee. Next up, Gilbert and Sullivan's Patience, or Bunthorne's Bride. This opera premiered in London in 1881, and it pokes fun at a number of things. Fads, superficiality, vanity, hypocrisy, and pretentiousness. So you could say they were writing about us today. Here is the Overture to Patience and some highlights from the operetta, including The Soldiers of Our Queen. If you want a receipt for that popular mystery, and after much debate internal, performance by the Doylycart Opera Company and the New Symphony Orchestra of London, led by Isidore Godfrey.

want to receive for that popular mystery. Known to the world as a heaven to do. Take all the remarkable people in history, rattle them off to a popular tune. Lord Nelson on board of the Victory, genius of Bismarck devising a plan, the humor of theorem which sounds contradictory, coolness of Paget about to pen, the science of Julian, the eminent musical, Richard McCauley who wrote Queen Anne, the pathos of Paddy is rendered by Busico, style of a bishop of soldier of man, the dash of a Dorsey, diversion of quackery, narrative powers of Dickens and Thackeray, Victor Emmanuel, Peacock in Peveril, Thomas Aquinas and Dr. Sacheverell, Chopper and Tennyson, Daniel Defoe, Anthony Todd and Mr. Gizot. Take off these elements, all that is usable. Metal or diamond, a figure or crucible.

you want a receipt for the soldier by Panagon, get you the wealth of the Tsar if you can, the family pride of a Spaniard from Aragon, force up the fist of pronouncing a man. A smack of Lord Waterford, reckless and rollicky, swagger of Roderick, heading his can, the keen penetration of Paddington Pollicky, grace of an odalist on a divan, the genius strategic of Caesar or Hannibal, skill of Sir Garnet, thrashing a cannibal, flavor of Hamlet, the

0: I'll tell him that unless he will consent to be more jocular.
1: See, pulled you, pulled you, and that's what you should say.
0: To cut his curly hair and stick an eyeglass in his ocular.
1: Sing, pulled you, hoard you, and that's what you should say.
0: To stuff his conversation full of quibble and of quiddity. 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
1: Sing, hate you, good day to you, and that's what you should say.
0: Sing, boo to, poo-poo to, and that's what I shall say.

0: The Overture and some highlights from Gilbert and Sullivan's opera Patience or Bunthorne's Bride. We heard The Soldiers of Our Queen. If you want a receipt for that popular mystery, go to him and say to him, and after much debate internal. Isidore Godfrey leading the Doyley Cart Opera Company and the New Symphony Orchestra of London. And of course, there are a lot more great songs from Patience. In fact, there's one in particular that I really enjoy that was not featured in those highlights and that we're going to hear in just a moment, performed by the great Danny Kaye.
1: I'm violinist Anthea Creston, and I am so thrilled to be All Classical Radio's new artist in residence. I invite you to check out my blog to find out more about what it's like being a touring musician, author, and mom to two teenagers. The blog is called Chronicles of an Adventurous Violinist, and it's at allclassical.org.

If you're anxious for to shine in the high aesthetic line as a man of culture fair, you must get up all the germs of the transcendental terms and plant them everywhere. You must lie upon the daisies and discourse in novel phrases of your complicated state of mind. The meaning doesn't matter if it's only idle chatter.

Why, what a very singularly deep young man this deep young man must be. Be he eloquent to praise of the very dull old days which have long since passed away. And convince him, if you can, that the reign of good Queen Anne was culture's palmiest day. Of course you will poo-poo whatever's fresh and new and declare it's crude and mean. For art stopped short in the cultivated court of the Empress Josephine. And everyone will say, as you walk your mystic way, if that's not good enough for him, which is good enough for me, why, what a very cultivated kind of youth this kind of youth must be. Any subject controversial, economic or commercial, you must treat with lifted brow. Let the hoi polloi get bilious, keep the manner supercilious of a slightly sacred cow. If with courage Carthaginian you just offer no opinion, you'll be hailed as a man of sense. Endeavor to be clever and commit yourself forever to a firm stand on the fence. And everyone will say, as you go your silent way, since this young man doesn't open his mouth and nothing wrong says he, why, what a most infallibly right young man this

Danny Kaye performing If You're Anxious for to Shine from Gilbert and Sullivan's Patience. Danny Kaye performing with the Johnny Green Orchestra. That's from a 1949 recording called Gilbert and Sullivan and Danny Kaye. And you heard that on the Saturday Matinee. Coming up in just a moment, some fun with Rossini's The Barber of Seville. 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Tickets, programs, and artist information at olympicmusicfestival.org.

Music from Rossini's The Barber of Seville. And yes, given the first of those two, you might have thought, oh, this is all going to be just a goof. But no, we heard an actual aria, Ecco ridente in cielo, or Here laughing in heaven emerges the beautiful dawn, Count Almaviva's aria from Act One, although Count Almaviva disguised as the student Lindoro. We heard Nikolai Yeda and the London Symphony Orchestra. Before that, the Cambridge Buskers with a bang-up job on the overture to Rossini's Barber of Seville. And we're not done with Rossini just yet. I've got music from a live concert back in 2017 at the Philharmonie Berlin, featuring members of the Berlin Philharmonic and the Stefano Bolani Jazz Trio. This is their take on the Largo al Factotum from the Barber of Seville on Saturday matinee.

Recorded live in June of 2017 at a Jazz at the Berlin Philharmonic concert, the Stefano Bollani Trio and members of the Berlin Philharmonic performing a jazzed up arrangement of the Largo al Factotum from Rossini's The Barber of Seville. And that jazzed up arrangement paves the way for what we've got coming in the noon hour of the Saturday matinee, Duke Ellington's Harlem. Right now, music by another notorious jazz cat, Chick Corea. His duet suite was composed for his collaboration with great vibraphonist Gary Burton back in 1978. We'll hear a percussion ensemble arrangement of Duet Suite performed by the LSO Percussion Ensemble.

the LSO Percussion Ensemble performing Chick Corea's Duet Suite, written by Chick Corea back in 1978 for a collaboration with the vibraphonist Gary Burton. Coming up in just a moment, double basses. 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And that website is also where you can find more information about Awaken, the third album from our Recording Inclusivity Initiative,

0: two great basses performing two beautiful spirituals. First up, Paul Robeson performing There's a Man Going Round, followed by Deshaun Burton performing Harry Burley's arrangement of Ride On, King Jesus.
1: We welcome the Walla Walla Chamber Music Festival to Playden, Oregon this week. Now in its 19th year, we'll hear highlights from recent seasons featuring Third Coast Percussion, the Synchrony Saxophone Quartet, pianist Xiaohui Yang, and more. And we'll talk with founder artistic director Timothy Christie. I'm Brandy Parisi. I hope you can join me Sunday at 1 for Playden, Oregon.
0: Here is Duke Ellington's Harlem, written in 1950, and originally titled A Tone Parallel to Harlem. Ellington wrote of this piece, "It is Sunday morning. We are strolling from 110th Street up 7th Avenue toward the 125th Street business area. We find ourselves, along about halfway through this piece, in front of a church on Easter Sunday morning, witnessing an Easter parade, a little sadness, a little gladness, a dazzling satin doll, but moving on progressively." An orchestral arrangement was made shortly after Ellington's big band premiered the piece, that arrangement by Luther Henderson. In later years, Ellington worked with another arranger to further refine the piece, that arranger Maurice Perez. That's the arrangement that we're going to hear now, performed by the Buffalo Philharmonic, led by Joanne Folletta, on the Saturday matinee.

Buffalo Philharmonic, led by Joanne Folletta, performing Duke Ellington's Harlem, or what was originally titled A Tone Parallel to Harlem. I'm Warren Black. Thanks so much for joining me for the Saturday matinee. Coming up in just a moment, we're not done with New York just yet, or there's something very New York adjacent coming up in just a moment. And later this hour, we're headed off to London. 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Founded by classical guitarist Ty Austin, this nonprofit series features more than 30 open-air concerts at state parks across Oregon. It runs through October 1st. There's more information about the series, its financial assistance ticket program, and instruments and classes for foster youth at wilderfrets.org.

pair of recordings totaling four pieces by George Gershwin. First, his three preludes written for piano, arranged for wind ensemble and performed by the Harmony Ensemble of New York, led by Stephen Richmond, followed by A Foggy Day in London Town, lyrics by his brother Ira, written for the 1937 film A Damsel in Distress, and that was sung by the guy it was written for, Fred Astaire, performing with the Ray Noble Orchestra on the Saturday matinee. And the Gershwin's Foggy Day in London Town sets us up for our next piece of music, which is the London Suite by English composer Eric Coates. This is a visit to three neighborhoods in London, a tarantella in Covent Garden, a pause for meditation at Westminster, and a march through Knightsbridge. Here is the East of England Orchestra, led by Malcolm Nabarro.

0: Eric Coates' London Suite, written in 1933, representing three London neighborhoods, Covent Garden, Westminster, and Knightsbridge. It proved so popular that a few years later, Eric Coates wrote another suite called London Again, representing three other London neighborhoods. Still to come this hour, this week's arrangement of Béla Bartók's Romanian Folk Dances.
1: I'm John Pittman. 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Johan Johansson's Piano Works is her newest recording, but we also delve into her discography going back to the beginning.
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1: Hear my conversation with Elise on the arts blog button at allclassical.org.

Triada Guitar Trio, which, yes, that does sound redundant to me too. But they were performing a three-guitar arrangement of Sergei Rachmaninoff's Italian Polka. The Dana Chamber Winds, before that, performing Down Among the Dead Men from Gordon Jacobs' More Old Wine in New Bottles. Coming up in the 1 o'clock hour, this week's movie music of the week and William Grant's Sunday Symphony. Right now, our weekly arrangement of Béla Bartók's Romanian folk dances, something we've been doing occasionally throughout the season. Today, well, you knew it had to come at some point. Today is that day. We have an accordion arrangement of the Romanian folk dances. This is a performance by the Italian accordionist Teodoro Anzolotti.

Teodoro Anzolotti performing this week's arrangement of Béla Bartók's Romanian folk dances. That arrangement, of course, for the wonderful accordion. We'll be taking a little time off from the Romanian folk dances. They'll be back in September, and we'll see what we can come up with by then. 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

banjotizer Bela Fleck performing his banjotized arrangement of the prelude from J.S. Bach's Partita No. 3 for solo violin. Our movie music for the week is a suite of Malcolm Arnold's music for the 1954 film Hobson's Choice. Fans of rhetoric will know that Hobson's Choice is a choice that really isn't actually a choice. In this case, it was also a play on one of the characters' names, the main character, played by Charles Laughton, a put-upon London

0: The St. Clair Trio performing a suite of Malcolm Arnold's music for the 1954 film Hobson's Choice. And speaking of movie music, here is what our resident movie music guy has coming up today at 1 o'clock.
1: It's that time again. Join me, Edmund Stone, for our annual celebration of some of Blockbusters, the biggest movies to hit the screens this year. Match wits with the Sheep Detectives. 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

Los Angeles Philharmonic, led by Gustavo Dudamel, performing Marion's theme from John Williams' music for Raiders of the Lost Ark from 1980. 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Here is the Symphony No. 3 by American composer William Grant Still, also known as his Sunday Symphony. It was written in 1958. It's a programmatic work, so there's a description provided for each of the movements. First, the awakening. The second movement, a prayer. The third movement, relaxation. And the fourth movement, day's end and a new beginning. Although this was written in 1958, it was not performed during William Grant Still's lifetime. The first performance of this work came in 1984. We'll hear a performance now by the orchestra that premiered it, the North Arkansas Symphony Orchestra, led by Carlton Woods. A Sunday Symphony on the Saturday Matinee.

0: the North Arkansas Symphony Orchestra, led by Carlton Woods, performing the Symphony No. 3 by American composer William Grant Still, also known as the Sunday Symphony. And we'll give one more nod to Sunday coming up in just a moment.
1: The musical forecast for Sunday brunch this week is calling for some raindrops inspired by Chopin and a bit of stormy weather from Harold Arlen. But you won't need your umbrella because we'll also enjoy some lovely singers bringing some sunshine. I'm Kate Remington, and there will be a spot waiting for you at the brunch table this Sunday morning at 10 here on All Classical Radio.

Tell Me on a Sunday from Andrew Lloyd Webber's Song and Dance. We heard vocalist Marty Webb, pianist Rod Argent. Yes, that Rod Argent, and the London Symphony Orchestra led by Harry Rabinowitz. And that brings us almost, but not quite, to the end of this edition of the Saturday Matinee.

0: English Chamber Orchestra, led by Benjamin Britten, performing Percy Grainger's Lisbon. Portland guitarist Scott Kreitzer, before that, performing Lou Harrison's Jala. And we started that concluding hodgepodge off with Meandering by Zez Confrey, performed by pianist Eteri Angiaparizzi. And that brings us to the end of this edition of Saturday Matinee. I'm Warren Black. Glad you could join me today. Hope you will join me again next week. We'll be hearing a couple of orchestral compositions by the great 20th century stride piano innovator James P. Johnson. The score is coming up next. 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
1: 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From the studios of All Classical Radio in Portland, Oregon, this is The Score, now celebrating 20 years of music in the movies. I'm Edmund Stone. Since Jaws hit the big screen more than a half century ago, we've been treated to the releases of some of the most anticipated films of the year, and 2026 is no exception. Today on The Score, we're taking a look and a listen to music from this year's summer blockbusters, including The Odyssey, Obsession, Toy Story 5, and more.

Director Steven Spielberg started the whole summer blockbuster trend in 1975. 9 of his films have been the tentpoles of the season over the years, and expectations were high for his most recent movie, Disclosure Day. The premise is deliciously simple. What if all that we had ever thought about alien intelligence visiting Earth were true? Spielberg can make a viewer feel wonder and awe more powerfully than any other director. In Disclosure Day, alien contact is real, and it's been around for a very long time. A sinister entity called Wardex has kept the files on aliens out of the public, and a number of actual aliens as well. It's up to 2 rather normal people. Daniel, a codebreaker, portrayed by Josh O'Connor, who defects from Wardex after seeing videos of brutal alien interrogations and torture, and Margaret, played by Emily Blunt, who is a meteorologist at a local television station. We learn that in their childhood, the 2 had encountered aliens and had been given special gifts during that early contact with the aliens. Daniel is a mathematician extraordinaire. Margaret is just beginning to experience her superpower empathy. They have been chosen by the alien race for these abilities, and it is up to them to make the truth known. What ensues is a frenetic, fierce chase that lasts the entire film. Spielberg's longtime collaborator, John Williams, wrote a score that supports the powerful themes of the movie, but never dominates the narrative. It is restrained, centering on the key themes of revelation, curiosity, and empathy. Let's hear some of that now.

In The Devil Wears Prada 2, the majority of the original cast are back as their good old or bad old selves. Meryl Streep portrays the commanding Miranda Priestley. Anne Hathaway and Emily Blunt reprise their roles as Andy and Emily, and Stanley Tucci returns as Nigel. 20 years on, the charisma of the cast is still as good as ever, and the dialogue is razor sharp. Runway Magazine is teetering on the brink of being made passé by mergers, online clicks that drive the quality down. Journalism, as the crew knew it in the first film, is under attack. What sets this film apart from many this summer is director David Frankel's extraordinary attention to detail. The costuming is, as you would expect, breathtakingly lavish. The use of lighting, something many films seem to eschew in favor of CGI, makes the entire thing look and feel incredibly real, even if it's the stuff of fantasy. As in the original film, Theodore Shapiro wrote the score.

Some of Theodore Shapiro's score to The Devil Wears Prada 2. The ensemble of Meryl Streep, Anne Hathaway, Emily Blunt and Stanley Tucci reunite with new challenges, new careers and old grudges. And of course, cutting-edge fashion, as well as cutting remarks. In The Mandalorian and Grogu, the Star Wars franchise churns out another film where unlikely characters save the universe. While it does have the charming Grogu, aka Baby Yoda, the story of the bounty hunter doesn't have a lot new to offer. Many of the characters and sci-fi machines are plucked straight from the original trio of movies. There is plenty of blaster-swinging action, but not a lot of plot. Still, the Star Wars universe apparently has a license to print money, or whatever passes for currency in the Outer Rim. Ludwig Göransson composed the score.

That was The Main Theme and Shaqiri to Navarro, Ludwig Göransson's score to the 2026 entry into the Star Wars franchise, The Mandalorian and Grogu. The fan base of the films and the Disney series is vast. I do not doubt that the movie will do well at the box office. Is it taking the worlds of George Lucas in a new direction, or just putting more parsecs on the venerable vehicle just because it can? Horror is having a moment in 2026. Backrooms is one of the disturbingly creepy offerings of the summer that will no doubt do very well. Co-writer-director Kane Parsons has conjured up a new type of horror film, more psychological alternate reality than jump scare. Strongly directed performances by the ever-expressive Tuatol Ejiofor and Norwegian actress Renate Reinsvej anchor the movie, which otherwise feels like M.C. Escher may have constructed it. Originally started as an internet urban legend, a backroom is a liminal space, unsettlingly endless, filled with bizarre hallways, empty rooms to get trapped in, yellow wallpaper, and the hum of fluorescent lighting. One can access a back room when glitching out of reality and entering a threshold that will take you into the back room. I don't think I'd recommend actually entering a back room, but it does make for a thrilling film. Kane Parsons and Erdo van Bremen co-composed the score, which echoes the hum of the fluorescent lights and the strange spaces.

Some music from Backrooms, co-composed by Kane Parsons and Udo van Bremen. The psychological horror film delivers a mental gut punch, as well as a lot of bang for the buck. Made for about $10 million, it has generated in excess of $370 million, and it's still going for the blockbuster season. I'm Edmund Stone, creator, host, and producer of The Score. On today's show, I've got your ticket to some of the biggest summer blockbusters of the year. The film industry strives to make multi-generational movies, bringing parents and even grandparents who saw the originals in their childhood back into the theaters with kids of their own, in the hope of having a shared experience that is the stuff parents dream of. In the late 1970s, toy maker Mattel created Warrior, He-Man action figures that in the early 80s morphed into Masters of the Universe. Each hero or villain came packed with a tiny comic book to get the imaginations of the kids going. A feature-length film followed in 1987. This year, a generation or two later, Masters of the Universe emerged again, this time to a somewhat underwhelming reception. The storyline would have been a fine half-hour Saturday morning cartoon, but at a whopping 140 minutes, it's likely going to put some of those parents or grandparents who love the originals to sleep. Daniel Pemberton wrote the script.

That was Eternia and Boys Don't Cry from Masters of the Universe. The homage to the original cartoon action figure franchise plays differently today than its 1980s predecessor. Fortunately, the film and the actors don't take themselves too seriously, and it can be some light-hearted summer fun. At least there may be some Skeletor and He-Man costumes out for Halloween. And the Minions are back this summer. Minions and Monsters is a backstory for those adorable, bizarre yellow fellows in overalls. Set in the 1920s in California, Ed, Dick, Henry, and James are from a tribe other than that which we've come to know, which served Despicable Me Gru. In their constant search for an evil master, they stumble across a train robbery and decide to serve the robber. But the whole thing was just a scene from an early silent film. No real robberies or villains were to be found. However, Minions, being Minions, hatch an elaborate plot to become movie stars. When the talkies come along, they have a harder time adapting to the new film era than most. And that's where the fun begins. John Powell wrote the score.

some of John Powell's score to the 2026 summer release, Minions and Monsters. The sixth of the Minions franchise, the annoyingly cute little pill-shaped fellows are just as adorable as ever. This is a backstory that I think would make the Marx Brothers proud. Or cringe, but definitely laugh out loud. Still to come on the score, more summer blockbusters, including Spider-Man Brand New Day, Obsession, The Sheep Detectives, and more. I hope you're enjoying this show. If you are, then please like and share it on your favorite social media. You can also send me your comments directly at Edmund, that's E-D-M-U-N-D, at thescore.org. I'd love to hear from you. Oh, and I'd also like some of that popcorn, please. Thanks. Let's have some fun. 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Founded in 1960, Rose Villa offers older adults the support they need to live with purpose, autonomy, and independence. Located on 22 lush acres overlooking the Willamette River and a proud supporter of the arts. There's more information at rosevilla.org. Toy Story has been a favorite for years. The adventures of Woody, Buzz, Jessie, and company have brought the joy of toys to millions. But what would happen if kids suddenly stopped playing with toys? That's the premise of Toy Story 5. Cherished playtime expands imagination, helps kids socialize, and is just plain fun. When Bonnie, who is now 8 years old, is given a tablet-like device named Lilypad, she stops playing with Jessie and her toys. The film asks questions that plenty of parents are asking. How can a kid be a kid in the age of tech? Randy Newman is once again helming the score. Taylor Swift composed and performed the hit song I Knew It, I Knew You that leads things off.

That was Taylor Swift performing I Knew It, I Knew You, co-composed by Swift and Jack Antonoff for Toy Story 5. The story is timely and thoughtful and fun. It's not toys versus tech as much as it is about kids actually connecting with each other, something that playing together naturally does. The movie has plenty of old favourites. And yes, the toys still freeze and go limp when a human or a vehicle comes across their path. In this film, the vehicle in question is, you guessed it, the Pizza World Truck, a recurring Easter egg that has snuck into every film in the franchise since its beginnings. The Sheep Detectives is probably the most charming film to come out in years. It's a hybrid live-action and motion capture animation that gets everything right. From the texture of the sheep's wool to the perfect voice acting and live acting of an all-star cast, a twisty plot, and a flowing score by Christoph Beck. Hugh Jackman plays George, the farmer who cares deeply for his sheep, whom he calls the kindest animals in the world. He feeds them, grooms them, concocts special medicines for them, and every night he reads a mystery story to them. When George is killed, the sheep decide that they must solve his murder. It's a classic whodunit, with every clue laid out before us. It's clever, adorable, and quite satisfying.

come off Christoph Beck's music to The Sheep Detectives, a forerunner in the flock of movies coming out this year for blockbuster season. The Odyssey earns the overused title of epic. First of all, the stories of Homer are indeed epics, essentially defining the genre. Bringing a well-known story to life is always a challenge. To make the characters people, or gods, nymphs, cyclopses, etc., you deeply care about, or even hate, is even trickier. As a lifelong fan of the Odyssey, I appreciated how director Christopher Nolan wove together several legends, including Homer's earlier work, The Iliad, and Virgil's Aeneid, without veering too far off of the source material. The scale is impressive, the battles fierce, and Ludwig Göransson's score specifically did not use a traditional orchestra. Instead, he uses a combination of the aulos and lyre, ancient Greek instruments, alongside industrial scrap metal, and 35 brass gongs to represent the percussive warfare that threads through the 10-year tale.

some of Ludwig Göransson's music to The Odyssey, directed by Christopher Nolan. The film has a brilliant all-star cast, starring Matt Damon as Odysseus, Anne Hathaway as Penelope, Tom Holland as Telemachus, Zendaya as Athena, and Robert Pattinson as Antinous. The production is a blend of legends, gods, warriors, and humans rife with foibles. All these centuries later, it still is a riveting tale. Today on The Score, it's Summer Blockbusters, with some of the biggest films of the year. Cory Barker's obsession is, indeed, a cinematic obsession at the moment. It's a take on the be-careful-what-you-wish-for trope, doused in Gen Z angst, rivers of blood, and demeaning violence. Baron, who goes by the name Bear, is a timid young man working in a music store. He secretly lusts after his co-worker, Nikki. His feelings are definitely not reciprocated. Bear purchases a one-wish willow in a crystals and spiritual store and uses it to force her to love him more than anything in the world. He gets his wish, but no one deserves what happens next. Rock Burwell, in his feature film debut, wrote the score.

That was The Main Theme and Love is in the Air, Part 1, from the horror film Obsession. It will, no doubt, make even more millions than it has raked in thus far, and go down in cinematic history as one of the biggest bang-for-the-buck creations. Indy Navarrete brings a solid performance to what otherwise would be a scream queen role. Yet there is nothing new here. It feels like a Gen Z version of Texas Chainsaw Massacre, but with a discordant amount of non-consensual sexual violence and a rapid descent into madness to go along with the buckets of blood. Writer-director Curry Barker is doing his best not to become a one-hit wonder. Indeed, in his list of upcoming projects is a potential remake of The Texas Chainsaw Massacre. When last we saw Peter Parker, aka Spider-Man, he was erased from all memory in order to save the multiverse from a spell gone wrong. Now, 4 years later, Peter is in his final year at college, navigating life as an undercover superhero all on his own. Things have changed. He's done a lot of thinking and emotional growth during college, but something else is happening to him too. He's changing, and his superpowers are morphing in unsettling new ways, just as another existential threat comes to Queens. On top of all that, now he's seeing his beloved MJ being wooed by another guy. What's a Spidey to do? Spider-Man Brand New Day is the answer. It gives a fresh reboot to the web-slinging franchise as Peter, MJ, the Hulk, and a host of new baddies hit the screen. Michael Giacchino, who says Peter Parker is his favorite character in the Marvel Cinematic Universe, composed the new score, weaving in nostalgic nods to the cartoon series that he loved as a kid, and mirroring Peter's emotional and superhero journey.

0: some of Michael Giacchino's score to Spider-Man Brand New Day, one of this summer's biggest films. This is Michael's fourth creation for the franchise. I think that kind of makes him a superhero in his own right. Summer's here, and the cinematic offerings are plentiful. 2026 has a diverse field of films to entertain, frighten, and marvel at. Some of these are best seen in the air-conditioned comfort of the biggest screen you can find. Others will be streaming almost immediately. There really is something for everyone this year. From adorable farm animals to superheroes, horror to epic adventures. It's your ticket to entertainment. 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The Score's executive producer is Fred Child. Production assistance is provided by Warren Black, Dylan Bodnarik, and Todd Dolanik. For more information about our show, visit us at thescore.org. And don't forget to follow us on your favorite social media. I'm your producer and host, Edmund Stone. Let's do this again soon.
1: 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I'm Kate Remington, sitting in for John Pittman, and it's great to be keeping you company on this Saturday afternoon. Here's The Festival March by William Alwyn with Richard Hickox leading the London Symphony Orchestra.

0: William Alwyn composed this appropriately titled Festival March in 1951 for the Festival of Britain. 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
0: 19th century piano concertos kept getting longer and longer, but what Franz Liszt did with his first concerto was to make it seem as though the pianist and the orchestra were kind of making it up as they went along, kind of improvising. We'll hear pianist Jae Hyuk Cho this afternoon with the Royal Scottish National Orchestra, directed by Adrian Perruchon.

Rather than creating a concerto that had separate movements, Franz Liszt created a flow with his first piano concerto, which was pretty economical for its time in the 18th century. This afternoon on All Classical Radio, the soloist was Jae Hyuk Cho with the Royal Scottish National Orchestra, conducted by Adrienne Perrouchon. Well, Mozart was just 14 and on a tour of Italy when he wrote his three-act opera Mitridate, King of Pontus. This is the overture with Riccardo Chailly leading the Philharmonic Orchestra of La Scala.

The overture to Mozart's very early opera, Mitridate, King of Pontus. Riccardo Chailly conducted the Philharmonic Orchestra of La Scala on listeners supported to All Classical Radio. We also have support this afternoon from Theater 33's Regional New Play Festival, a celebration of new works by regional playwrights. This year's festival includes Pole by Sarah Jean Accardi, about teachers examining their convictions while training to arm themselves in the classroom. One of six professional productions running August 4th through the 16th at Willamette University. Details at theater3.org. This is Max Bruch's second violin concerto, with soloist James Ennis and Mario Bernardi leading the Montreal Symphony Orchestra.

Well, like a lot of sequels, Max Bruch's second violin concerto never got the love that his first concerto did. This afternoon, though, we heard a performance that featured violinist James Ennis and the Montreal Symphony Orchestra, led by Mario Bernardi, on All Classical Radio, broadcasting handcrafted 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

Well, if you ever took piano lessons or violin lessons, chances are you learned this piece, Dvorak's Humoresque, Opus 101, Number 7. This afternoon on All Classical Radio, we heard violinist Anna-Sophie Mutter and pianist Ayami Ikaba. I'm Kate Remington, sitting in for John Pittman. It's great to be here keeping you company. In a little bit, we'll get a postcard from Scotland from Felix Mendelssohn, and we'll also hear Alfred Brendel's performance of the original piano version of Mussorgsky's Pictures at an Exhibition. This is Handel's Concerto Grosso, Opus 3, Number 3, with Christopher Hogwood leading the Handel and Haydn Society

0: Handel's London publisher wanted to cash in on the popularity of Arcangelo Corelli's Concerti Grossi. They were kind of a new form of music in the early 18th century. So the publisher just grouped some pieces Handel had already written into a group of six Concerti Grossi. And this afternoon on All Classical Radio, we heard Opus 3, Number 3, with Christopher Hogwood leading the Handel and Haydn Society.
1: 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Johann Johansson's Piano Works is her newest recording, but we also delve into her discography going back to the beginning.
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0: I'm Kate Remington. I hope you're having a great afternoon so far. We'll travel to Scotland in just a little bit with Felix Mendelssohn. This is Gustav Holst's Tiny Air and Variations with oboist Sarah Francis and the English String Quartet.

Sarah Francis and the English String Quartet performed that very brief air and variations by Gustav Holst. Support this afternoon on All Classical Radio comes from our contributing listeners and from the Cannon Beach Music Festival, presenting chamber music concerts on the Oregon coast. Violinist and artistic director Caitlin Kelly performs with acclaimed Pacific Northwest musicians in works by Caroline Shaw, Camille Saint-Saëns, Rayfawn Williams, and more, August 13th through the 15th at Cannon Beach Community Church. Tickets and information at cannonbeachmusicfestival.org. I feel kind of simpatico with Felix Mendelssohn. He was a very, very passionate Anglophile, and I am too. The difference is he got to meet Queen Victoria on his first visit to the British Isles. These are his recollections of his time in Scotland, his Scottish Symphony No. 3. We'll hear the Irish Chamber Orchestra, directed by Jörg Widmann.

0: A Scottish postcard, kind of like listening to somebody's travel journal by Felix Mendelssohn. His Scottish Symphony No. 3 was performed this afternoon by the Irish Chamber Orchestra, led by York Vidman, on All Classical Radio, a place where you are always welcome, at KQAC Portland 89.9, KQOC Glen Eden Beach 88.1, KQMI Manzanita 88.9, KQHR, the Dalles and Hood River, 88.1 and 96.3, KSLC McMinnville, 90.3, and K239 BP Corvallis, 95.7. 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I'm Kate Remington, sitting in this afternoon for John Pittman, and here is Elena Stupler.
1: 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Dag Virén was a Swedish composer who studied in Stockholm and Paris, and was influenced by composers like Stravinsky and Prokofiev. His music developed from neoclassical writing with romantic warmth into a simpler style based on short, evolving musical ideas. He's best known for his Serenade for Strings, his most widely performed work. Written in 1937, it is a work for string orchestra in four movements and was commissioned in Stockholm, Sweden. The piece has a cheerful, whimsical character and is often described as accessible in its neoclassical style. Virén explained that the goal of the work was simply to amuse and entertain, saying that if listeners felt cheerful and happy after hearing it, he had succeeded. William Boughton conducts the English String Orchestra, playing Dag Virén's Serenade for String Orchestra.